0: successful operation, but it just goes to show that there are still those within our community who are committed to wreaking havoc in Northern Ireland, who don't understand what peace in Northern Ireland means, who don't want to see communities working together.
1: A police boat full of armed officers has crashed into central London's Westminster Bridge. Some on board ended up in the River Thames yesterday. Four are in hospital with serious but not life-threatening injuries. A father who shook his four-week-old baby to death has been jailed for at least 18 years for his murder. Tony Bartlett from Chardon, Somerset, had drank 8 pints on a night out before inflicting catastrophic brain injuries on baby Atticus. And swimmer Duncan Scott has claimed Scotland's first Commonwealth gold at the home games in Glasgow. Scott set a games record on his way to victory with England's Tom Dean in third. From Sky News, I'm Stephen Shillinglaw.
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0: This is the night shift on Midtown's Radio. 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
1: The top stories this hour. Andy Burnham's admitted he might be in trouble at home after saying the opening of his new Number 10 North office was the best day of his life. The new Prime Minister rounded off his first week in the job in Manchester. Since taking power, he's capped bus fares in England and cut tax on pubs and electricity bills. He says the cost of living's his priority.
2: How much longer are we going to talk about these things without actually doing something to help people? And already in the space of a few days, I've made a number of moves that will deal with some of these challenges, although I appreciate there's a lot more to do.
1: A murder investigation's been launched after a 17-year-old boy was stabbed to death in Luton. Emergency services were called to Kingsway Recreation Ground just before 7pm last night, following reports a number of teenagers were seen carrying knives. Bedfordshire police say two teenage boys have been arrested on suspicion of violent disorder. Crews are continuing to tackle a huge fire in Essex after an explosion ripped through an industrial unit near Chelmsford. Emergency services were called to Southend Road just before 5pm yesterday. A major incident's been declared, with the situation described as hazardous. About 90,000 people have now fled wildfires raging in France and Spain. Boats have even been used to help evacuations on the French Atlantic coast, where flames are threatening homes and campsites. Spanish authorities have declared a national emergency after two fires merged near Madrid. Fishmonger Hakim Espinosa is among those told to leave the village of Chepinaria.
3: All around the town was smoke and fire. I was scared. Everything was just fire and smoke. People were nervous. The elderly were walking one after the other. It makes you feel bad.
1: A police boat full of armed officers crashed into central London's Westminster Bridge yesterday afternoon. Four are still in hospital with serious but not life-threatening injuries. And yellow heat health alerts have come into force for large parts of England. The warnings cover southern and central areas until Sunday, with temperatures expected to reach 30 degrees in London later. 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
2: The top stories this hour. Andy Burnham's opened his new No. 10 North office and says he wants to get Britain hoping again. The Prime Minister is expected to work out of the centre in Manchester one day a week. He says it'll help put power in every postcode. But Tory leader Kemi Badenoch says it's an interesting gimmick.
3: It's the actual decisions that are being taken that matter, not where you move people here or there. And what I'm really worried about is that we've got a new Prime Minister who should be lifting his sights and talking about how we revolutionise our economy, but he's mostly talking about the little things.
2: A murder investigation's been launched after a 17-year-old boy was stabbed to death in Luton. Emergency services were called to Kingsway Recreation Ground just before 7pm last night. Following reports, a number of teenagers were seen carrying knives. Two teenage boys have been arrested on suspicion of violent disorder. A major incident's been declared as around 50 firefighters try to tackle a huge blaze in Essex, and explosions ripped through an industrial unit near Chelmsford. Around 200,000 people have now fled wildfires raging in France and Spain. Spanish authorities have declared a national emergency after two fires merged near Madrid. Swimmer Duncan Scott's added yet another goal to his Commonwealth tally, cementing his title as Scotland's most successful athlete in the history of the Games. He retained his 200-metre individual medley crown last night and picked up his country's first medal in Glasgow. First Minister John Swinney says he's made the nation proud, and Scott says it was a special atmosphere.
4: And this pool's been so special to me anyway. You know, first time I qualified for an Olympic Games this year, first European title, obviously Commies 2014 here. It's really cool. Legacy and things like that.
2: He beat Team GB teammate Tom Dean, who finished in third for England. And a £3,000 reward's being offered for information after a monkey was abandoned on a London bus. The female common marmoset was discovered on the 302 in Kensal Rise last Friday. It's since been named Oyster. From Sky News, I'm Stevie Schilling.
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0: This is the night shift on Midtown's Radio. 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
1: The top stories this hour. Andy Burnham's admitted he might be in trouble at home after saying the opening of his new Number 10 North office was the best day of his life. The new Prime Minister rounded off his first week in the job in Manchester. Since taking power, he's capped bus fares in England, cut tax on pubs and removed VAT from electricity bills. He says the cost of living's his priority.
2: How much longer are we going to talk about these things without actually doing something to help people? And already in the space of a few days, I've made a number of moves that will deal with some of these challenges, although I appreciate there's a lot more to do.
1: A murder investigation's been launched after a 17-year-old boy was stabbed to death in Luton last night. Two teenage boys have been arrested on suspicion of violent disorder. A major incident's been declared in Essex as more than 50 firefighters continue to tackle a huge blaze near Chelmsford. Emergency services were called to an industrial unit on South End Road just before 5pm yesterday. There are no reported injuries, but local residents are being urged to keep windows and doors closed, with the situation described as hazardous. Dave Bond is from Essex County Fire and Rescue Service.
3: The incident has been declared a major incident by the fire service due to the size of the fire that we're dealing with. There is still significant smoke, and we're advising people to stay away from the area while we deal with it. We do believe that we've got the fire surrounded now, but we ask for the public's patience while we bring the incident to a closure.
1: A law student's been charged and since released on bail after Irish police intercepted a car bomb. The device was already constructed when it was seized in County Monaghan on Wednesday in an intelligence-led operation. Around 200,000 people have now been evacuated from their homes as wildfires rage across France and Spain. Spanish authorities, meanwhile, have declared a national emergency after two fires merged near Madrid. And swimmer Duncan Scott has claimed Scotland's first Commonwealth gold at the home games in Glasgow. Scott set a games record on his way to victory with England's Tom Dean in third. From Sky News, I'm Stevie Shillingworth.
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1: All of the day and all of the night at the Princess Royal Hospital and throughout Mid Sussex. 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

0: This is the night shift on Midtown's Radio. 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
1: The top stories this hour. Andy Burnham's marked the end of his first week as Prime Minister with a new No. 10 North office in Manchester. He claims it will be a nerve centre for a rewired Britain and will help spread power across the country. The PM announced a 20% business rates reduction for England's pubs and a VAT cut on some electricity bills during the first days of his premiership. But Tory leader Kemi Badenoch called them gimmicks.
2: What I want to hear from Andy Burnham is how he's going to lower energy costs, how he's going to create jobs for young people. We have a graduate recruitment crisis. He is not the Mayor of Manchester anymore. He is our Prime Minister. He needs to start acting like it.
1: Donald Trump's joked that he will run for a fourth term as US president. He was speaking at the White House Correspondents' Dinner, which was rescheduled after a gunman interrupted the original event in April. He also said Iran wanted to secure a peace deal and confirmed Israeli Prime Minister Benjamin Netanyahu will visit the US next week. Around 200,000 people have now fled wildfires raging in France and Spain. Boats have even been used to help evacuations on the French Atlantic coast, where flames are threatening homes and campsites. Spanish authorities, meanwhile, have declared a national emergency after two fires merged near Madrid. Fishmonger Joaquim Espinosa is among those told to leave the village of Chapinaria.
3: All around the town was smoke and fire. I was scared. Everything was just fire and smoke. People were nervous. The elderly were walking one after the other. It makes you feel bad.
1: A murder investigation has been launched after a 17-year-old boy was stabbed to death in Luton last night. Two teenage boys have been arrested on suspicion of violent disorder. A major incident has been declared as around 50 firefighters continue to tackle a huge blaze in Essex. An explosion ripped through an industrial unit near Chelmsford yesterday evening. And England have failed to retain their Commonwealth men's team gymnastics title after being beaten by Canada in Glasgow. Elsewhere, Scottish swimmer Duncan Scott picked up gold in the 200-metre individual relay. From Sky News,
0: welcome
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1: The top stories this hour. Around 200,000 people have been evacuated from their homes as wildfires, sparked by heatwaves, rage across France and Spain. Central Spain's been one of the worst hit areas, with authorities declaring a national emergency after two fires merged in Madrid. Two blazes west of Bordeaux have seen thousands of people flee tourist hotspots on the French Atlantic coast. Julien Rodeau was told to leave his home.
2: We were evacuated, I think it was around 2 a.m. The flames were behind the house, then they receded, and now I don't know. I just don't know. We're just waiting for news.
1: A major incident's been declared by Police Scotland as crews battle a wildfire in the Cairngorms National Park for a tenth day. Around 650 residents in the village of Nethy Bridge were evacuated after a day of strong winds aggravated conditions. Donald Trump's joked he'll run for president for a fourth term.
3: My intention to run for a fourth term as President of the United States. Now, I won three times, did very well the second time, by the way. It's a rigged election, but we'll have to talk about it.
1: He was speaking overnight at the White House Correspondents' Dinner in Washington, D.C., which was rescheduled after a gunman interrupted the original event in April. The president also said Iran wants to secure a peace deal and confirmed Israeli Prime Minister Benjamin Netanyahu will visit the U.S. next week. A murder investigation has been launched after a 17-year-old boy was stabbed to death in Luton. Emergency services were called to Kingsway Recreation Ground just before 7 last night. Andy Burnham's admitted he might be in trouble at home after saying the opening of his new No. 10 North office was the best day of his life. The Prime Minister opened his new headquarters in Manchester yesterday. And swimmer Duncan Scott added yet another gold to his Commonwealth tally, and that keeps his title as Scotland's most successful athlete in the history of the Games. He retained his 200-metre individual medley crown last night. From Sky News, that's the latest.
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come closer. Forget about the others. It's nice to be like this, cheek to cheek, in the old-fashioned way. It's funny, but I have the feeling that we're dancing as our parents used to do. Well, maybe they weren't wrong. The world changes.

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0: This has been the night shift on Midlands Radio. Coming up next is the news on the hour. 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
1: The top stories this hour. Firefighters are struggling to contain a wildfire in Madrid. Central Spain's been one of the worst hit areas by forest fires sparked by heatwaves across Europe. Places west of Bordeaux in France are threatening a tourist hotspot, with some visitors seen leaving Leger Cap Ferret by boat. Jean-Luc Gleiser is the chief firefighter in the commune region.
2: In the coming days or even weeks, the weather is still forecasting a heatwave. The excessive heat's reaching 30 degrees Celsius. The winds are also very unpredictable, adding strength to this fire, which is difficult to control.
1: Meanwhile, a wildfire in the Cairngorms National Park has led to a major incident being declared by Police Scotland. First Minister John Swinney's urged people to avoid the area of Nethy Bridge, which has been evacuated. Plus, firefighters will keep tackling a large fire at an industrial unit in Essex into the weekend. Crews were called to the scene on Southend Road just before five last night, and nearby residents were evacuated. Donald Trump is claiming Iran would use a nuclear weapon if it had one, but insists diplomatic talks between the countries are going well. The US president's been at the rescheduled White House Correspondents' Dinner a few months after the original was shut down after an attack. He spoke in Washington, D.C. last night.
3: So we've hit Iran very hard. And by the way, they are talking to us right now. They'd love to make a deal. I don't think they're ready to. I don't think it's time yet, but I'm willing to listen. But they cannot have a nuclear weapon. So this is all about we will not let them have a nuclear weapon.
1: His comments come as Iran says it's targeted multiple U.S. bases across the Middle East. A 25-year-old law student's been released on bail after police in Ireland intercepted a bomb on the border. Isabella Perry Sullivan has appeared in court, charged with possession of explosives. And heatwave conditions are returning for parts of England and Wales this coming week. Temperatures are expected to peak at 35 degrees Celsius. From Sky News, that's the latest.

0: Good morning and welcome to Middowns Radio. We hope you had a restful and peaceful night. 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
1: Sunbeams with no sparkle, good morning to you and

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She says, hey babe, take a walk on the wild side.

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A hustle here and a hustle there. New York City is the place where they said, hey babe, take a walk on the wild.

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Thanks for being with us on Wake Up with Midtown's Radio. Come out next is the news on the hour. After that, we will be starting our main daytime schedule. So stay with us here on Midtown's Radio for the best of music and entertainment all of the day and all of the night.

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3: The top stories this hour. Spanish authorities have carried out controlled burns to try and stop the spread of wildfires. Blazes have led to more than 200,000 evacuations across Spain and France. Meanwhile, First Minister John Swinney's chaired an emergency meeting of the Scottish Government's Resilience Room with the wildfire raging in the Cairngorms. Paul Tompkins, Deputy President of the National Farmers Union, is calling for wider action.
4: I'm talking to farms across the country that are feeling the effects of too little rainfall. I was in Wales earlier this week, and when the first thing a Welsh farmer talks to me about is the lack of rainfall, we know we've got a problem.
3: Meanwhile, firefighters will keep tackling a large fire at an industrial unit in Essex into the weekend. Crews were called to the scene near Rettenden just before 5 p.m. yesterday, and nearby residents were evacuated. A murder investigation started in Luton after a 17-year-old boy was stabbed to death. Police say it was after reports of disorder in the town yesterday evening and teenagers carrying large knives. Donald Trump's joked about another run at the White House in 2028 at the rescheduled White House Correspondents' Dinner. The U.S. Constitution prohibits a third presidential term. He's also insisted Iran can't have a nuclear weapon. England's gymnasts had to deal with a horrific injury as they missed out on defending their Commonwealth men's team title. Gabriel Langton, who replaced Max Whitlock in the squad, fell off the high bar and landed on his head and neck. The competition was paused while he received medical treatment and he's said to be moving and speaking to doctors. Luke Whitehouse says they're still pleased with their silver medal.
5: We really brought it back, and then to finish on high bar the way we did with the circumstances, I think we should be incredibly proud. And yeah, Commonwealth medal on our debut, so yeah, should be really proud of ourselves.
3: And some areas could see the start of their fourth heatwave of the year this coming week. Temperatures are expected to peak at 35 degrees Celsius in parts. From Sky News, that's the latest.
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that most things do. 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

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She looked at me and asked why. I said, why? 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
1: Just a perfect day. Drink sangria in the park. And then later, when it

0: If they gave out gold medals for sitting around doing nothing, then I would win one. But doing too little and eating too much causes fat to build up in my body, and that can lead to stuff like type 2 diabetes, cancer and heart disease when I'm older.
1: Yeah.
0: So we decided to do something about it. Just little things throughout the day give us the 60 minutes of activity us kids need. Now we're really getting the hang of it. Well, some of us.
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1: The top stories this hour. More than 200,000 people have been forced to evacuate their homes after devastating wildfires in France and Spain. The French government's deployed the army and Spain's declared a national emergency. Julien Rodo was told to leave his home.
2: We were evacuated, I think it was around 2 a.m. The flames were behind the house, then they receded, and now I don't know. I just don't know. We're just waiting for news.
1: Meanwhile, hundreds of people in the Cairngorms have been moved out of their homes as a fire rages near the village of Nethy Bridge. Scotland's first ministers convened an emergency meeting and a major incident's been declared. A 17-year-old boy's been stabbed to death in Luton. A murder investigation's been launched and two teenagers have been arrested on suspicion of violent disorder. Police say a number of youths were seen carrying large knives before it happened. SpaceX has successfully carried out its 13th test flight of Starship, the world's biggest and most powerful rocket. The team managed to pull off a targeted splashdown in the Indian Ocean, a key step forward to getting approval for missions in the future. This is the moment it happened.
3: Seeing how the chamber prep is off, did our flip down to two. Starship descending into the Indian Ocean, down to one, and we're in the water. And it's a soft splashdown in the water.
1: Elon Musk wants to use Starship to bring American astronauts back to the moon and eventually power manned missions to Mars. The US president's pulled out a Trump 2028 cap, joking he'll run for another term. Donald Trump's been at the White House Correspondents' Dinner, an event that was rescheduled after a shooting at the first one 3 months ago. And England's silver gymnastics medal at the Commonwealth Games has been overshadowed by a nasty fall. 18-year-old Gabriel Langton had to receive urgent treatment after coming off the high bar in Glasgow and landing on his head. From Sky News, that's the latest.
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0: If you've had blood in your pee, don't turn a blind eye. 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Finding it early makes it more treatable. 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Be clear on cancer.
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0: I don't know when it happened. One day I was Jack the Lad.
1: Boy.
0: All right. Gosh. The next thing I know, I'm Jack the rather porky middle-aged bloke. I can't imagine how it happened. But now, instead of being nifty, I'm knackered. It's harder getting up the stairs, or up to anything else for that matter. And that's not to mention what my big middle's doing to my insides. Luckily, a little bird told me how easy it was to get myself healthy again. Swap big plates for smaller ones, and four wheels for my own 2 feet to get me going for 150 minutes a week. I'm not Jack the Porky now, even if I'm not exactly Jackie Charlton neither. To start to see the end of your middle, get tips from our Change for Life ometer to get you going.
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1: 9 out of 10 of our kids growing up with dangerous levels of fat in their bodies. 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
5: The top stories this hour. The French government's deployed the army and Spain's declared a national emergency as wildfires have led 200,000 people to evacuate across both countries. An official in Madrid is warning the fires beyond their capability to extinguish. In France, cars have been rushing to leave the suburbs of Bordeaux as a blaze rages towards the city. Our correspondent Sadia Chowdhury is in the southwest of France, where most people have been evacuated already.
6: We have seen some charred cars. We've seen towns completely deserted. Businesses are closed. Homes look completely shut up and driveways lying empty. A real sense that people left in quite a hurry. Some businesses still have their lights on.
5: Scotland's First Minister has held an emergency meeting as a wildfire rages in the Cairngorms. People are being urged to leave the village of Nethy Bridge as a precaution. Two people have been arrested on suspicion of violent disorder after a 17-year-old boy was stabbed to death in Luton. A murder investigation has been launched and police are looking for witnesses. Four officers are in hospital with serious injuries after a police boat crashed into Westminster Bridge on the River Thames. The Met says the vessel had been responding to a report of someone in the water yesterday afternoon. Three people were held overboard. England's silver gymnastics medal at the Commonwealth Games has been overshadowed by a nasty fall. Max Whitlock's replacement, Gabriel Langton, came off the high bar in Glasgow and landed on his head. The competition was delayed while the 18-year-old received extensive treatment. He was then stretchered off in a neck brace. Here's his teammate, Luke Whitehouse.
7: From what we've heard, he's doing okay. So, yeah, fingers crossed for Gabe. I think, yeah, after something like that happens, you've just got to kind of put it out of your mind and reset, focus on the routine, skill by skill.
5: And a fourth heatwave is possible in parts of England and Wales this coming week. Forecasters think temperatures could reach 35 degrees Celsius in some areas. From Sky News, that's the latest.
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8: Hello and welcome to the PH Balance. I'm Paul Halliday and I'll be bringing you the best of music from across the decades right here on Midtown.

tune. He's a big shot at the club of gold. Baby!

0: When a stroke strikes, it spreads like a fire in the brain. The longer it goes undetected, the more damage is done. 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F. Face. Has their face fallen on one side? Can they smile? A. Arms. 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S. Speech. Is their speech slurred? T. Time. 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The faster you act, the more of a person you save. 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

0: There you go, Mum. He's burped and everything. You okay for a bit?
1: Of course. Come and have a cuddle with Nan. Who's a lucky boy, Jack? All full of your mummy's milk. Your mum didn't get that. Straight to the bottle she was. Shame. You're getting milk made specially for you by mummy's body. It's got everything in it that you need to grow healthy. I reckon that's why you've never been poorly. And there's not as much chance of you getting asthma, right?
2: Boo!
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0: This is Paul Halliday and the pH Balance. Coming up next, the news headlines on the hour. 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

0: The top stories this hour. Around 200,000 people have been evacuated from their homes in France and Spain as wildfires rage out of control. People have fled from suburbs surrounding the French city of Bordeaux as a huge blaze threatens to engulf the area. Meanwhile, the Spanish government's declared a national emergency because of out-of-control fires near Madrid. Climate expert Dr. Chloe Brimacom says recent high overnight temperatures are part of the problem.
1: This is important for the spread of wildfires because it means that they have that fuel they can spread further. High winds are also very important for the spread of wildfire, which we often see when these conditions combine.
0: Meanwhile, here in the UK, wildfires also forced people to evacuate their homes in the Cairngorms National Park. Last night, police declared a major incident after changes in wind direction made the flames spread faster. A murder investigation's been launched after a 17-year-old boy was stabbed to death in Luton. Two teenagers have been arrested in connection with the incident, which police say involved a large number of young people. Four officers are in hospital after a police boat crashed into Westminster Bridge on the River Thames yesterday. Three of those on board were thrown into the water. Jim Bagley from Massachusetts in the US was nearby.
2: We saw two police boats coming up the river. One was an orange boat that went under the bridge, and then there was a black boat that came up behind it, the police boat. It looks to me that he got stuck in the wake of the other boat that had just passed through the bridge and slammed into the wall.
0: England's gymnasts had to deal with a horrific injury as they missed out on defending their Commonwealth men's team title. Gabriel Langton, who replaced Max Whitlock in the squad, fell off the high bar and landed on his head and neck. And SpaceX has successfully carried out its 13th test flight of Starship, the world's biggest and most powerful rocket. The team managed to complete a targeted splashdown in the Indian Ocean. And that's the latest.
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0: morning, sir.
1: Hi, I'm checking in for my flight.
0: Lovely. Business or pleasure?
1: Holiday.
0: And where will you be staying?
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0: Lovely. 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
0: Checked out the local laws?
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0: Is either of your parents A, a local lawyer, or the chief of police, B, fabulously wealthy, C, the owner of a private plane with its own fully trained medical staff, or D, none of the above?
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0: Lovely. 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

0: 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This is Mid-Downs Radio. A friend or relative going into hospital? Are you soon to be discharged from hospital? 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They can collect prescriptions and shopping. Helpers can prepare a light snack or just pop in for a chat. 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And there are many other ways to help people not feel alone. 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

0: peak of smoking, I was on about 30, probably a day, maybe 35. I got quite ill recently. I couldn't breathe, literally couldn't breathe. And it freaked me out. And I went to the doctor. It's a chest infection. But actually what he started talking about was emphysema, COPD. You know, you're on the cusp of it. You've damaged your lungs. And it really, really scared me. And it was such a wake-up call. My dad died of a smoking-related illness. When I look back now, and I look at photos of me when I was younger, when my kids were little, I think, oh, I wish I'd never started. I want to be around for as long as possible. I've still so much to do and so much time to spend with them. I think what's fantastic nowadays is the amount of help that is out there. Tell family and friends. Go to your local stop smoking services. If one thing doesn't work, try another. I would say to anyone out there who's trying to give up, please keep trying. You'll do it.
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0: The top stories this hour. 200,000 people have been evacuated from their homes across southern Europe due to out-of-control wildfires. In France, a big blaze is heading towards the city of Bordeaux. Meanwhile, in Spain, blazes have been spreading towards Madrid. Spain's Prime Minister Pedro Sanchez has been visiting affected areas. He says calmer weather's offered some hope of containing the flames.
1: We have a window of opportunity this weekend to fight the fire, and that is why we're going to dedicate and allocate a significant portion of our resources to that effort.
0: Meanwhile, in the UK, a wildfire in the Cairngorms has been called a very serious situation by First Minister John Swinney. Homes around Nethy Bridge were evacuated last night as a precaution after changes in wind conditions made the blaze spread more quickly. Police have launched a murder investigation after a teenage boy died following a stabbing in Luton. Two other teenagers have been arrested on suspicion of violent disorder. India's education ministers resigned after mass youth protests by what's known as the cockroach movement. The latest demonstrations kicked off after alleged leaks of exam papers for some of the country's most competitive entrance tests. The movement gathered momentum last week after an activist was taken to hospital and ended a 26-day hunger strike. And Donald Trump has joked he'll run for president for a fourth term.
2: My intention to run for a fourth term as President of the United States. Now, I won three times, did very well the second time, by the way. It's a rigged election, but we don't have to talk about it.
0: He was speaking overnight at the White House Correspondents' Dinner in Washington, D.C., which was rescheduled after a gunman interrupted the original event in April. The president also said Iran wants to secure a peace deal and confirmed Israeli Prime Minister Benjamin Netanyahu will visit the U.S. next week. And heatwave conditions are returning for parts of England and Wales this coming week. Temperatures are expected to peak at 35 degrees Celsius in some areas. From Sky News, that's the latest.
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was serving time for armed robbery. At 4 o'clock in the morning, I was sleeping in my cell. I heard a whistle blow, then I heard

0: spread like vile across the prison floor. I said, okay, boys, getting ready to run. Here come the warden with the Tommy gun.
1: Now!

The warden said, come out with your hands up in the air. If you don't stop this riot, you all gonna get the chair. Scarface Jones said it's too late to quit. Pass the dynamite, cause the views is

Coming to hospital can sometimes be difficult, and we are here to help should you need it. If you have any issues or concerns about your care, it's always best to speak initially to the person in charge of the ward or department. If you're not happy with their response, then get in touch with the Patient Advice and Liaison Services, known as PALS. PALS can provide information about services both here in Princess Royal Hospital or elsewhere in the University Hospital Sussex NHS Foundation Trust or in the wider NHS. It can liaise with departments within the hospital on your behalf, and it can listen to any concerns you may have and help to resolve them. 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

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Don't you know no one alive can always be an angel? When things go wrong,

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Sometimes it seems that all I have

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0: Watch me now. They got a crazy way of loving.
1: Hello, my name is Tony, and I am a consultant. I'm the most senior doctor or surgeon in the team. I qualified from medical school at least 8 years ago. Since then, I have taken a number of exams and worked in different hospitals doing a variety of jobs until becoming a specialist in my field. I work with a team of doctors, including registrars and foundation doctors, but I have overall responsibility for the patients. On the ward, I see newly admitted patients to make sure they are being investigated and treated appropriately. I normally carry out a ward round with my team several times a week to check on a patient's progress. I am available if any of the team have questions about the care of a patient. I also work in outpatient clinics, where I decide how patients should be investigated and treated. I work alongside a range of other healthcare professionals, including consultants from other specialities, junior doctors, physiotherapists and occupational therapists, nurses and radiographers, to ensure patients receive the best possible care during their time in hospital.
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Once upon a time, life was pretty simple. It could be hard. The food was pretty fast. But it could be fun. If we caught our mammoth. Or bison. Or whatever. Then, gradually, life changed. In many ways, it got easier. Nobody had to run around for their food. Or anything else much for that matter. Until one day we woke up and realised that 9 out of 10 of our kids would grow up to have dangerous amounts of fat build-up in their bodies, which meant they'd be more likely to get horrid things like heart disease, diabetes and cancer. And many could have their lives cut short. So we thought, that's not more of a life, that's less of a life. And that's terrible, because we love the little blighters. Maybe we should get together with our kids and eat better, move more, live longer, and change for life. And we all lived happily, not exactly ever after, but more ever after than we had done. To find out how you can change for life, search online for Change for Life.

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2: The top stories this hour. The French government's deployed the army and Spain's declared a national emergency as wildfires have led over 200,000 people to evacuate across both countries. An official in Madrid is warning the fires beyond their capability to extinguish. In France, cars have been rushing to leave the suburbs of Bordeaux as a blaze rages towards the city. Our correspondent Sadia Chowdhury is in the southwest of France, where most people have been evacuated.
3: We have seen some charred cars. We've seen towns completely deserted. Businesses are closed. Homes look completely shut up and driveways lying empty. A real sense that people left in quite a hurry. Some businesses still have their lights on.
2: Closer to home, a major incident's been declared by emergency services as they tackle a wildfire that's been burning in the Cairngorms National Park for 10 days. Everyone living in the village of Nethy Bridge has been evacuated as a precaution. A fire at an industrial unit in Essex is now under control after stored fertilizer ignited and exploded at the site yesterday. 20 firefighters were taken to hospital after battling the blaze near Rettenden. Three fire engines and two officer cars were destroyed. Rick Hilton is chief fire officer for Essex.
4: Yesterday's incident presented exceptionally challenging and hazardous conditions. Our firefighters demonstrated remarkable professionalism, courage, and commitment throughout the response. They continue to receive the welfare, well-being support they need.
2: Donald Trump says the media will be broke when he's no longer president, as there'll be nobody to report on. He pulled out a Trump 2028 cap at the White House Correspondents' Dinner, joking he wants to run for another term. India's education ministers stepped down after mass protests from the country's youth. His resignation comes after an alleged leak of examination papers. And letters written by a young Morrissey are expected to sell for £22,000 at auction. In one, he calls himself a genius, but nobody listened. From Sky News, that's the latest.
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1: For inpatients at the Princess Royal Hospital on Hayward's Eve, the hospital pharmacy is on the first floor of the hospital, where it is open from 8:30 in the morning to 5 o'clock in the afternoon, from Monday through to Friday. For outpatients and other visitors to the hospital, there is a pharmacy on the ground floor of the hospital by the cash machine, which is open from 9 in the morning to 6 o'clock in the afternoon on Monday, Wednesday and Friday, and from 9 o'clock in the morning through to 7 o'clock in the evening on Tuesday and Thursday, and from 9:30 through to 1:30 lunchtime on Saturday and Sunday.

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3: 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I've had enough of this.
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0: get
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0: Come on.
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0: Come on, son.
1: Right, watch out, and I need a run up. 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
0: Go on, son! Go on!
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4: Nutter.
5: Why has he not come up yet?
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3: Come on, guys.
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0: 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In 2026, we are celebrating 50 years since Midtowns Radio first opened its doors in 1976. 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
3: The top stories this hour. More than 200,000 people in France and Spain have been forced to flee rapidly spreading wildfires. Spanish Prime Minister Pedro Sanchez has warned that although a change in wind direction has helped firefighters battling flames threatening towns near Madrid, conditions may suddenly change. In France, people have been evacuated from homes in the suburbs of Bordeaux. Regional official Sophie Broca has said significant help is on its way.
4: This fire that we've been living with and fighting against here in Gironde for 3 days has reached an unprecedented magnitude. To combat it, we will receive extremely significant national reinforcements.
3: Meanwhile here, residents in a village in the Cairngorms say a raging wildfire has left them angry, upset and frustrated. Hundreds of residents have been moved out of Nethy Bridge after evacuation orders were issued. Smoke's now thought to be blowing towards Aberdeenshire and the North Sea. Kinley Francis owns a tour company in Orkney.
5: We could see the smoke 4.5, maybe 5 miles away from where we are. It is significant, the impact that it's had on the area. This is something of it looks like an apocalyptic scale. I just hope that the government can do their best to help these people up here.
3: A murder investigation started in Luton after a 17-year-old boy was stabbed to death. Police say it followed reports of disorder in the town yesterday evening. Two people had been arrested. Protesters from India's so-called cockroach youth movement have agreed to end their demonstrations. The announcement comes hours after the education minister there resigned. Heatwave conditions are returning for parts of England and Wales this week. Temperatures are expected to peak at 35 degrees Celsius in some areas. And Sean McCann, the younger brother of missing Madeleine, has booked his place in the final of the 400 metres freestyle at the Commonwealth Games. The Team Scotland swimmer was cheered on by his parents and sister Emily in Glasgow. From Sky News, I'm Ruth McHugh.

Well, this week we have facts on fruit for you. It's a fruit that used to have its own railway train to bring it to market in London. The Golden Chart Topper is the UK number one on the 23rd of July, 1956. It's a song that was originally called Why Do Birds Sing So Gay?

Celebrity birthdays include a British actor on the big and small screen that played the world's most famous private detective, another British actor who played the world's most famous boy wizard on the big screen, and a third British actor who's a right geezer who's been in one of Britain's top TV soaps and is currently starring in a saucy TV saga. And the big question of the week is, what is your must-have item you pack when you're going on holiday?

0: there we have the latest from Luke Coombs called Rethink Some Things. Hello, everybody. Welcome to Mid-Downs Radio. Paul B here. And I hope you're going to stay with us for the next couple of hours, wherever you are. If you're at the Princess Royal Hospital in Haywardsheath, you're very welcome to join us. If you're listening via our streaming service around Mid-Sussex or wider afield around the UK or wider still around the rest of the world, you're very welcome, and particularly hello to our regular listeners, including Suzanne in Phoenix, Arizona, and Marilyn and Ron in Green Bay, Wisconsin, and Sue back here in Burgess Hill in Mid-Sussex. Hello to you all. And as usual, I have Kathy with me. You want to say hello, Catherine?
1: Yes, hello, everybody.
0: And how are you this week? Are you getting better?
1: A bit better.
0: Yeah.
1: I'm a bit sort of... All the tablets are making me a bit thick in the head.
0: Oh, right. Situation normal then, really. No, a bit cruel. And you're looking a lot better anyway.
1: Yeah, I'm feeling a bit better.
0: Excellent. All right, okay, so what are we going to be doing on this week's show? Well, first of all, we got facts on fruit for you to help people eat more healthily. What is it going to be this week, Catherine?
1: The raspberry.
0: Yeah, you like raspberries?
1: Don't mind them, they just get stuck in my teeth.
0: Okay, it's prime raspberry season, it's July, so we'll find out why raspberries are good for us and some other interesting facts about them. The hot weather continues here. It's been dry and very warm by English standards. I think it's the heat. It's not so much the heat, it's the dryness. We haven't had any serious rain now since the beginning of June, and it's getting to be a problem, particularly down here in the south of the country. We're going to find out shortly whether this weather is going to continue, and Sharon of our production team, she's going to come up and do the weather forecast for us. So we'll find out about that. We've got our celebrity birthdays, people who are celebrating their birthdays this week. And as usual, we'll play a couple of tracks by musicians celebrating their birthdays. We have a golden chart topper for you. That's where we take today's date, the 23rd of July, and look at what was the number one record in the UK charts on that date. And Sharon and Darren have been through the record books, and they have come up with the 23rd of June, 1956, Catherine. So we're going back 70 years.
1: My goodness.
0: Can you remember? Well, you were still in London then, presumably, were you?
1: Yes, yes.
0: Summer of 56?
1: Yes, I was still nine.
0: Yeah, when did you move down to Mid-Sussex?
1: 1958.
0: Right, so you've got a couple of years to go yet then.
1: Yes.
0: And was it Kilburn, wasn't it, where you were living at the
1: yes,
0: time?
1: Yes, northwest London.
0: Okay. Now, as usual, there are two clues. I think you've got a reasonable chance of getting this one. I'm not sure whether you'll get the band as well, or the group as well, but I think you've got a reasonable chance. It was a well-known single at the time, okay?
1: Yeah.
0: Now, here's the first clue. The group was an early rock and roll doo-wop group formed in New York in 1955, all right? So it's an early rock and roll doo-wop group formed in New York in 1955. The doo-wop group started off on New York and Chicago and places like that, singing on the corner, and they would sing in harmony together on the corner. So it's a doo-wop, but it's a rocky pop number, okay? As usual, two more clues coming up later in the show. Has that helped you at all? Probably not,
1: not really, just on its own, is it? No.
0: All right, listen, after the news on the hour, we'll talk to Kathy about her week. And we're going to continue this sort of story we've been having over the last few weeks about Kathy's summer of sport. We've got a lot of sport here in the UK over the summer, and Kathy's very keen on her sport, so we'll get an update on how her summer of sport's been going. And also, she's going to review some TV programs she's been watching. We have our On This Day feature, where we take today's date and look at various events that happened back in history on this date. And what else we got? Oh, we got Dance Around the Studio, the dreaded sandbox, MDR sandbox is still here, so that we, according to Sharon and Darren, get our authentic beach party feel about it. Dancing to a classic beach party song. We're going to do that. Kathy's got her poem of the week. And as usual, we have a big question of the week. Say the schools are closing down for the summer, so families are preparing to go away on their holidays. And so, according to a survey by Tombola Bingo website, what is the most common item that the British take with them on holiday? So you're packing for your holiday. What is the thing, the must-have item you must put in your your bag to take with you. And as usual, I have a top 10 list for that. So that's our big question. According to a survey by Tombola Big Bingo website, what is the most common item that the British take with them on their holiday? Okay, so let's have some more music before we have a see what the weather's be doing to us. This is a brand new track. Now, Sharon and Darren, as you may know, came back from Ibiza, where they were working on a party boat a few weeks ago. And they brought back a couple of tracks that they featured on their party boat, which they've been pressing us to play. So this is the first of them. This is from Leon Bridges, and it's called Light the Way.
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0: hay fever is an allergy to various kinds of pollen. And I suppose if you're unlucky, you're allergic to several kinds of pollen that come at different times of the year.
1: Most people think that grass pollen is the only cause of hay fever, which isn't actually the case. Tree pollens in early spring can be very problematic, as can mold spores, which occur in spring and autumn. It's a good idea to check the pollen counts on the day that you're going outdoors, and when you come back in the evening, to have a shower, wash your hair, and remove all the pollen grains from your body. The best thing to do is to try and remain indoors in the late morning and early evening. That's when the pollen levels seem to peak. What happens is the grasses pollinate early in the morning, the pollen rises up into the atmosphere, and then comes down again in the evening. There are simple measures that you can try to reduce your exposure to pollens. What you can do is put some Vaseline or petroleum jelly in the lower nostrils to try and trap the pollen grains and soothe the nose. Some people wear nasal little filters which they put onto the nose to control their exposure to hay fever. Wrap around sunglasses are useful, and the important thing is to take your medication.
2: For more information, visit www.nhs.uk.
3: You are listening to Mid Downs Radio with Paul B and Kathy. Well, today the weather report comes from Sharon on our production team. So how are you today?
4: I'm good. Thank you for asking.
3: Okay, so Southeast Water has extended its water restrictions, including a hosepipe ban, to the whole of Sussex as well as Kent due to the continuing drought conditions. Is there any sign of rain yet?
4: Maybe. Here is the forecast for the Mid-Sussex area here in the south of England for the next week, courtesy of the London Met Office. It will stay predominantly dry with variable amounts of cloud and some clear or sunny spells up to the weekend, with just a small chance of isolated showers. Winds will remain light. Temperatures will stay generally above average between 23 and 26 centigrade, 73 to 79 Fahrenheit, which is fairly normal English summer temperatures. Next week looks like it might be more changeable. Rain will spread southeast across most, if not all, parts of the UK through the weekend, with some showers following. Further bands of rain look likely to spread southeast next week, interspersed with sunny spells and some showers. But after that, high pressure could return for a time, which would mean dry conditions resuming, especially here in the south with temperatures rising again.
3: Thanks, Sharon. Still feeling the heat? Here is Billy Idol.
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0: I've finished.
1: Have you eaten all your carrots?
0: Yeah.
1: Okay, Dad, but what about your broccoli?
0: Yes, it's all gone, look.
1: What about you, Mum? Have you finished those peas?
2: Yeah, and my sweet corn.
3: Children and adults should aim to eat at least 5 portions of a variety of fruit and vegetables a day as part of a healthy, balanced diet.
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2: I do.
0: Oh, what is it?
1: Fruit salad.
0: Oh, my favourite.
1: And if you eat it all up, we might just go to bed on time.
0: Promise.
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4: This is Middowns Radio with Paul B and Kathy. We've got our facts on fruit item now to help people eat more healthily. This week we're looking at the raspberry. And let's start off with Kathy. What you got for us, Kath?
5: Raspberries are a member of the rose family.
4: And raspberries probably originated in Eastern Asia, and it wasn't until the 17th century that the fruit became popular. By the 18th century, cookery writers were devising recipes using the fruit for raspberry wine, vinegar, sweets and jams.
5: Raspberries were also used as a cure for sore eyes and throats and to cleanse the teeth.
4: Have you cleaned your teeth with raspberries? Have you tried it?
5: Well, no, because the pips get stuck. That's why.
4: Oh, dear. All right, one punnet of raspberries is just 122 calories and contains 0 grams of fat.
5: And raspberries are very low in saturated fat, cholesterol and sodium. They are also a good source of vitamin K and magnesium and a very good source of dietary fibre, vitamin C and manganese.
4: OK, so I'll find out more about the raspberry after this from Beyoncé.
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0: Welcome back. This is Paul Beer and Kathy. We're looking at the raspberry and why it's good for us. So let's go back to Kathy.
1: Eating raspberries can also help alleviate bruising and varicose veins. Raspberries help promote firm, healthy skin due to their high vitamin C content.
0: Well, so do you eat raspberries to have a firm, healthy skin?
1: Oh, I thought I had anyway.
0: Fair enough. Eating raspberries is beneficial to a healthy sex life due to their high zinc content. This is Sharon and Darren are at it again. Yeah. Does it make much difference to you eating raspberries? Do you think?
1: I don't know. I thought about it, really.
0: Okay.
1: Raspberries are top anti-cancer foods as they are exceptionally high in known anti-cancer nutrients.
0: And eating raspberries helps prevent pregnancy problems and miscarriages due to their high content of folate.
1: Scotland is famous for its raspberry growing, and in the late 50s, raspberries were taken from Scotland to Covent Garden on a steam train known as the Raspberry Special.
0: The Raspberry Special, so that's Covent Garden in London, isn't it? In the old Covent Garden in the centre of the city.
1: Yes.
0: It's now a sort of
1: tourist
0: area,
1: yeah.
0: And they've got shops and restaurants and all sorts of things, haven't they? Whereas the new one is now south of the way. Same new, it's moved in the 1970s, didn't it?
1: Wow.
0: But there we are. So raspberries, plentiful supply at the moment, and they are very, very good for us. Excellent. So we'll have a look at celebrity birthdays next. Before that, let me remind you of our big questions of the week. The big question of the week is, according to a survey by the Tombola Bingo website, what is the most common item the British take with them on holiday? I have a top 10 list for that. And our golden chart topper is the UK number one on the 23rd of July 1956. We had one clue so far that the group was an early rock and roll doo-wop group formed in New York in 1955. You ready for the second clue?
1: Yes.
0: The lead

0: singer was an American rock and roll, rhythm and blues, boy soprano singer and songwriter, dancer, and dancer who was only 14 years old at the time of the recording. All right? So, the lead singer was an American rock and roll, rhythm and blues, boy soprano singer and songwriter and dancer who was only 14 years old at the time of recording. Has that helped you at all?
1: No.
0: Anybody that sounded very young, had a big hit? It was a big hit. You will know what it is. It's not something obscure they picked out for you. All right, listen, do you think you might have got it?
1: I think so.
0: All right, one more clue coming up, okay? After the news, I think we're going to do that one. Right, okay, so celebrity birthdays, they're coming up. But before that, we're going to have, we've been talking about going on holidays. And, of course, back in the day, life was a little less complicated in terms, especially, with the new EU entry and exit visit things that are sort of causing all sorts of chaos. And people used to go on holiday in the UK more. And particularly up north, they used to have what they used to call waits weeks, where whole towns would go on holiday at the same time. All the factories in the Lancashire and Yorkshire and Glasgow, the cotton factories and the woolen factories would shut down, and whole families would go on holiday together, sometimes three or four generations. And they would go to places like Morecambe, New Brighton on the coast, and Scarborough on the east coast, and so on. And most popular of all was Blackpool. And so just to remind us of those days when, say, life was a little bit more simple, here's George Formby telling us about why he enjoys Blackpool.
2: All of the day and all of the night.

0: That Change for Life is all about the small changes we can make to help us live healthier lives. 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
1: This is Paul B on Mid Downs Radio. I have Kathy with me. We're going to look at some celebrity birthdays now. People who are celebrating their birthdays this week. You ready for this, Catherine?
2: Yes.
1: All right, this is an actor who's been on TV here in the UK. He's also starred in big films, been nominated for Oscars. I think he... Did he win one for one of his films? I can't remember. But one of the roles he's famous for is the modern version of Sherlock Holmes on TV. I'm talking about Benedict Cumberbatch.
2: Oh.
1: He's got a birthday this week. How old do you think he is?
2: I think he's about 52.
1: He's 50. Oh, I think the big 5-0 for him this week. Yeah. Next up, we have somebody you very much like. He might be described as a cheeky chappy who makes up Cockney slang as he goes along. He was a big star in the British TV soap EastEnders, but he's branched out into several very good roles in TV and film. More recently, though, he's really become one of the big stars of the big hit show on Disney Plus, Jilly Cooper's Rivals, which you're a big fan of, both the book and the TV series, aren't you?
2: Yes.
1: I'm talking about Danny Dyer.
2: Oh.
1: So how old do you think Danny Dyer is this week?
2: Oh, 47?
1: Close, 49.
2: Oh, okay.
1: And finally, an actor who came to fame very young indeed. I think he was about 10 years old when he first got the role of Harry Potter in the Harry Potter series. And that sort of, they did all the books, so he was, what, about 18 or 19 by the time they finished the series. He's since gone on to much acclaim both on the stage and as well as in TV and film. I'm talking about Daniel Radcliffe. How old do you think Daniel Radcliffe is this week?
2: Oh, 26.
1: No. Daniel Radcliffe this week is 37.
2: Is he?
1: Doesn't seem possible, does
2: no,
1: it?
2: No,
1: but when you think about it, the you know, the Harry Potter films were done in the early 2000s.
2: Yeah, you forget how long ago it was.
1: Yeah, yeah. And of course, I think this Christmas, I think, is it Amazon? One of them is doing the new series of Harry Potter based on the books again. They're going back to the beginning with an entirely new cast and so on, but doing it as a TV series rather than putting it on the big screen. A quick shout out to Prince George, who's second in line to the throne here in the UK. William's eldest son, who's become a teenager. He's now 13 years old.
2: Yes, he always looks too serious.
1: Yeah, I know.
2: You know, like he can't... He's afraid to smile.
1: Well, his sister Charlotte, she's sort of a bundle of joy all the time, isn't she? And Louis, well, I mean, he's just cheeky, isn't he?
2: Yes.
1: But he's off to big school, which in this case is Eton.
2: Goodness.
1: Eton College, yeah. Anyway, he's celebrating his 13th birthday, so happy birthday to him. And I always give you someone who's passed on, but if they were still around, they would be celebrating their birthday. This is an actress who is very much part of the swinging 60s and early 70s and so on. She starred in the British TV series called The Avengers. And she was very much a pin-up girl of those days. And then went on, after that finished, went on to star in many big films, including the James Bond film On Her Majesty's Secret Service. She ended up marrying James Bond, didn't she? I'm talking about Diana Rigg. She would have had a birthday this week. How old do you think she would have been?
2: Oh. Do you know, I've got no idea. I can't even try and work it out.
1: No?
2: No.
1: This week, Diana Rigg would have been 88.
2: Oh, no wonder.
1: Yeah, she was born in 1938.
2: Wow.
1: Right, let's have a look at some musical birthdays. Last week we said there wasn't many. This week, there's loads of them, isn't there?
2: Yeah.
1: So we better move quite quickly through them. So who we got first then, Catherine?
2: Who have we got? Carlos Santana?
1: Yep.
2: He's 79.
1: Yeah, great guitarist and so on, of that sort of Latin rock fame. First came to fame about the time of Woodstock. He was part of the Woodstock bill on that. Still going strong, still producing good music and so on. Who else have we got? We've got Cat Stevens. He is celebrating his 78th birthday.
2: And we've got Selena Gomez, and I'm not sure I know her.
1: Yes, you do.
2: Do I?
1: Yes, because quite apart from her being a singer, she's also an actress, and she's a part of Only Murders in the Building, alongside Steve Martin and Martin Short.
2: Right.
1: Selena Gomez, yeah, she's 34. Rufus Wainwright, he's 53. Who else have we got?
2: We've got Alison Krauss.
1: Yep.
2: She's 56.
1: As jazz singer and piano player, who's married to?
2: I was just trying to think. No, I don't know.
1: She's married to Elvis Costello, isn't she, Alison Krauss?
2: Of course, yeah.
1: Slash of Guns N' Roses. He's 61 now.
2: Goodness me.
1: And there's one more for you down the
2: bottom. Jennifer Lopez.
1: Yeah, Jenny of the Block.
2: She's 56.
1: She's
2: now.
1: 56. We're going to celebrate the music of two other artists. Brian May, Professor Brian May, no less. He's got his doctorate in astrologically. No, astronomy. Must get it right.
2: Gonna say.
1: Lee Katira, guitarist, of course, in Queen. Still plays along with the band. He's celebrating his 79th birthday. He'll play one of Queen's great hits to celebrate that. Before that, though, Don Henley of the Eagles is also 79, and we're going to play one of the songs where he sings the lead. This is Desperado.
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0: You're listening to Mid Downs Radio with Paul B and Kathy. We're going to have the third and final clue now in our Golden Chart Topper, which is the UK number one on the 23rd of July, 1956. We've had two clues so far. The group was an early rock and roll doo-wop group formed in New York in 1955. And this lead singer was an American rock and roll, rhythm and blues boy soprano singer, songwriter and dancer, who was only 14 years old at the time of the recording. You ready for the third and final clue?
1: Yes.
0: The song was originally called Why Do Birds Sing So Gay? But it's about disappointment in falling in love. All right? The song was originally called Why Do Birds Sing So Gay? But it's about disappointment in falling in love. Any idea who it is?
1: It's not Michael Jackson, is
0: it? No, it's not Michael Jackson. What, in 1956? He wasn't even a gleam in his father's eye at that time. Or was he? He might be. Anyway, not him. Who else?
1: No, I can't think. I've only...
0: What about the actual song? Any idea?
1: I can hear the song in my head.
0: Yes. No, all right, okay. In the 23rd of July 1956, this was the number one in the UK charts. It's The Teenagers featuring Frankie Lymon and Why Do Fools Fall in Love?

0: When a stroke strikes, it spreads like a fire in the brain. The longer it goes undetected, the more damage is done. To spot the signs of a stroke, you have to think and act fast. F. Face. Has their face fallen on one side? Can they smile? A. Arms. Can they raise both arms and keep them there? S. Speech. Is their speech slurred? T. Time. Just like a fire, it's time to call 999 if you see any single one of these signs. The faster you act, the more of the person you save. When stroke strikes, act fast.
1: We are coming up to the news on the hour very shortly. Stay with us here on Mid Downs Radio. Find out what Kathy has been up to this week and some other interesting items we got lined up for you. 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
2: The top stories this hour. Officials in France and Spain are warning that forest fires tearing through their countries are still dangerous. Out-of-control blazes merged near Madrid, while in France, flames have spread rapidly down the country's southwestern coast. Smoke and ashes from those fires are affecting the city of Bordeaux. Resident Soraya Feta says this disaster could have been prevented.
3: We need proper mitigation measures and policies to anticipate these things from happening and preventing them, because right now it's not only the forest turning into dust, it's also our lives, it's our memories, it's also like the economy.
2: Meanwhile, wildfires are also affecting people closer to home. Residents in the village of Nethybridge in the Cairngorms National Park have been urged to leave their homes as more than 500 firefighters tackle blazes on the mountains. Six men have been arrested on suspicion of murder after a 22-year-old man was stabbed to death in South London this morning. Police say the incident happened close to Tremadoc Road in Clapham. Youth protesters in India have agreed to end weeks of demonstrations after talks with the government. The self-styled cockroach movement was triggered by an exam leak scandal. Journalist in Delhi, Javani Sen, explains why things have calmed down.
4: Several of their demands have been met, and the one that seemed like it might be the sticking point for the government was the resignation of the education minister. Because this is not a government in which any minister has ever resigned due to public pressure. This is the first. And it really does send the message that people's voices cannot be ignored.
2: A 14-year-old boy is helping police with their inquiries after a hoax threat was made to an aircraft. RAF Typhoons were scrambled to intercept the Qatar Airways flight heading to Manchester Airport last night. And Eilish McColgan won't be defending her 10,000-metre title after pulling out of the Commonwealth Games. The Team Scotland runner says she hasn't recovered from a toe injury sustained during the London Marathon. From Sky News, I'm Ruth.
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0: And then we have the latest from Madonna, called Danceteria. I don't know if you saw her on the halftime show.
1: Yes, I did, yeah.
0: On the FA Cup final.
1: Yes, I did.
0: The big build-up that she was going to do something, and then most of it was in an underground car park, and she appeared on the pitch for about 1 minute, didn't she?
1: Yeah. Disappointing, really.
0: What was it who said about, I like the artist, but I thought that was crap?
1: Wayne Rooney.
0: Wayne Rooney said that. It sort of hit the internet replays over and over again, apparently. So there we are. Anyway, welcome back. This is Paul B. Welcome back to the show. I hope you're going to stay with us for the next hour, wherever you are. Still got Kathy with us. And in this half of the programme, we're going to be talking to Kathy about a week. We're going to continue this series we've been doing about Kathy's summer of sport, because she's been recuperating from her recent illness. She's been sort of confined to the sofa watching TV, but she's very much a sports fanatic. So we'll be catch up with her on what she's doing with her summer of sport. And then she's going to talk about some other TV programmes she's been watching. And we've got our On This Day item, where we take today's date, which is the 23rd of July, and look at historical events that happened on that date, but in years gone by. We're going to have our dance around the studio in the dreaded Mid-Downs Radio sandpit that Sharon and Darren, our production team, insist we need to do to get the authentic beach party feel to it, to a beach party classic. So we're going to do that. Kathy's got her poem of the week, and we're still running our big question of the week, which is, according to a survey by Tombola Bingo website, what is the most common item that the British take with them on holiday? And we've got a top 10 list for that. We're going to roll on to some music now, but before that, I've got an apology. I've had during the break, I got right telling off from Sharon and Tom, because I said that Alison Krauss was married to Elvis Costello, and she isn't, because she's a country artist, isn't she?
1: Yes.
0: Who is married to Elvis Costello?
1: Oh, I can't remember.
0: It's the jazz singer and pianist Diana Krall.
1: Oh.
0: So apologies all round for that. Got the record straight, as it were. Okay, let's have some music then. And a brand new track. I mentioned in the first half that Sharon and Darren came back from Ibiza, where they'd been DJing on a party boat out there, with a couple of tracks that they said were popular out in Ibiza. So we have one in the first half. This is the second one. It's by an artist called Yasmin Lacey, and it's called Summer Haze.
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1: This is Mid Downs Radio with Paul B and Kathy. Oh dear, I've got another apology to make, Catherine.
2: What's the matter with you today?
1: I think the heat must be getting to me or something. Sharon is not happy with me at all. Or Darren, for that matter. I mentioned about the half-time show, which featured Madonna and so on, and I said it was the FA Cup final half-time show, which, of course, it wasn't. It was the World Cup final. And we'll talk about that a bit later, because we're going to talk to you now about your summer of sport, because here in the UK there's been a whole string of major summer sports, international sports and domestic sports, through this summer. It's just, you know, one of those things, how it all coincides. Kathy's a big sporting fan. Wimbledon's come and gone. You enjoyed that, didn't you?
2: Yes, I did, yeah.
1: But one of your sort of long-term sports you enjoy, excuse me, is the F1, Formula 1.
2: Yes.
1: And it was, which one was it? Was it the Belgian one that's just gone?
2: Yes,
1: that right?
2: It was, yeah.
1: So how did that go?
2: Well, Antonelli won again.
1: He's a remarkable. How old is he?
2: He's only 19.
1: Yeah, he's a rookie, really, isn't
2: just
1: he?
2: Just 19, in fact.
1: In fact, wasn't his last year his first season or something, wasn't it, I think?
2: Yeah.
1: But this, he's been all conquering this summer, hasn't he?
2: Nice young man.
1: Yeah, and he's been helped by the fact that some of his rivals have dropped out. Either their cars aren't as good as they were last year, or they've been in accidents. I mean,
2: well, yeah, because
1: one of your favourites,
2: Russell, smacked into, I don't know which way it was, into Hamilton, and Hamilton was okay, and Russell got knocked out.
1: The gorgeous George got knocked out.
2: He was in tears.
1: He didn't even finish, did he?
2: No, he was in tears.
1: Wasn't
2: when
1: it
2: they
1: right at the beginning or something? Wasn't it? I saw.
2: Yeah.
1: And it was Lewis Hamilton, and he got a time fault, didn't it, which pushed him down the order and so on. But it's been very competitive this season. All the rule changes they made, I think, seem to have made it more competitive. Do you think so?
2: Well, I like it when it's not always the same person.
1: Yeah, that's what I mean.
2: Yeah, because it gets boring,
1: yeah,
2: otherwise.
1: It just gets a procession, doesn't it?
2: Yeah.
1: Yeah. Okay, so the next one is this next weekend, which is where, do you know?
2: Oh, no, I can't remember.
1: I think it's Hungary.
2: Oh, is it?
1: So that will be Budapest. Because it's the summer here in the Northern Hemisphere. It's a lot of the European Grand Prix now are bunched together over this summer months, isn't it?
2: Yeah.
1: Starting with the British Grand Prix. And then we've had the Belgian one. And then we're going to have the Hungary one, but in Budapest. So that's something for you to look forward to next weekend. Yes,
2: yes? It is. Yeah.
1: And then, of course, we have the culmination of the football or soccer World Cup. Well, what can we say about the two games that were over at the weekend?
2: Yes.
1: First of all, there was the competition for the third place.
2: That wasn't
1: on
2: that
1: Saturday night, which all the pundits were saying it's the game that nobody wants to play. You know, if you've been knocked out at the semi-final, well, you need to tell that to England and France, because it was a terrific match.
2: It was, yeah.
1: Ended up 6-4. I mean, I accept it was probably more open because it wasn't quite, you know, the glory at stake.
2: Ten goals.
1: But, you know, France are one of the best teams in the world. French pride means they don't like losing. So they had a pretty awful first half, but pulled themselves together in the second half and almost got back, because England were 4-0 up at the half time. And they got back to, was it 4-3, I think? So they did pull up their socks, as it were, for the second half. And England, I think they wanted to prove something after the disappointing result against Argentina. And they just went for it. And also it meant that England achieved that third place.
2: So they got a medal anyway.
1: It's their best position since 1966, when they won the World Cup. So it's progress, they're getting there and so on. And a lot of young players like Jude Bellingham and so on are in the side. Whether Harry, captain, whether he'll still be around for the next World Cup, I don't know. He certainly will be around for the European competition in 2 years' time, I think. So it was a good match, very enjoyable match to watch, that one, I thought. And then we go Sunday, the actual World Cup final, which was, frankly, a bit of a mess, really.
2: A bit bad-tempered.
1: Well, Argentina basically didn't want to play that way. Or they played the spoiling game. They just wanted to stop Spain scoring without really making much effort themselves. They didn't have a shot on goal until the 137th minute of the game. That's 17 minutes into extra time. And it's been well publicised that their behaviour on the pitch and then after the game was, frankly, a disgrace.
2: Have they been fined for it?
1: We don't know yet. There isn't going to be an investigation and so on. But and then, of course, as I say, because it was America, because they have a halftime show on the Super Bowl, the American football sort of big competition. So they introduced a halftime show which went on beyond the 15 minutes break that's supposed to happen. And I don't think anybody was really happy about it, were they?
2: Nope.
1: Yeah, it's as I say, Wayne Rooney described it as a load of crap, but there we are. So overall, what's your impression? Because it was a much bigger competition in terms of teams, up from 32 to 48. And I think by and large,
2: it improved it was a success.
1: Yeah. The Americans and let's don't forget the Mexico and Canada were involved. And they've got some great stadiums, including those that can be air-conditioned and so on. So that helped, I think. And it was just, and they proved, particularly the African teams, who've had seven extra places this time. And it showed that they are no longer the pushover that they used to be. Teams like Cape Verde and Republic of the Congo and so on. And because these African teams now have got a sprinkling of Premiership and other major leagues in Europe players and so on. You know, Brighton and Hove Albion, our local Premier team, have been very good in searching out talent in South America, Asia and Africa. So it threw up, particularly in the early part, some really interesting games and entertaining games. It's just a shame, really, that the final was disappointing. No blame, I don't think, can be put on Spain. They were easily the best team in the competition. I think they only conceded one goal the whole time and thoroughly deserved their crown. And so well done to them. They're going to be a powerful force in world football sometime. They're already European champions and they're probably going to be favourites for the next European competition in 2 years' time. So there we are. So that was 6 weeks, that was, of
2: was
1: watching
2: it?
1: Games almost every day. So there we are. Okay, so thank you for that. We'll have some more music and then we'll talk about some other TV programmes you've been watching. Let's listen to, go back to the 60s. This is the Beach Boys. I've been-

0: This is Paul B on Mid Downs Radio. I have Kathy with me. We're going to talk about some TV programmes she's been watching now. So what have you been watching this week then, Kathy?
1: Well, I've been watching Five Star Weekend.
0: Yes.
1: It's a bit girly. I don't think you'd like it. On Sky Atlantic.
0: Is it mainly about women moaning about men, is it?
1: Probably, yes. Okay. I suppose you could say that, yes.
0: So I've got the write-up here of what it's about. Do you know what it's about?
1: Well, I've got about two-thirds of the way through it, so...
0: All right, it says here, this is what Darren's given me, it says, The Five Star Weekend is an American drama TV miniseries based on the 2023 novel by Eileen Hildebrand, and it stars Jennifer Garner, Gemma Chan, is it? Darcy Carden, Regina Hall, and Chloe Sevigny, or something. Food blogger Hollis tries to combat the loss of her husband by recreating a five-star weekend getaway at her house on Nantucket with four friends from different stages in her life. Does that more or less sum it up, does it?
1: Yeah.
0: So what happens then? What's happened so far? You've been watching it.
1: Well, it's just some sort of girly stuff, really.
0: Yeah, is there cheating and all that sort of stuff? Are there somebody sleeping with somebody else's husband? That's usually how these things go,
1: it's a real mix-up.
0: Right.
1: Yes.
0: Do you want to tell us a bit more?
1: Well, no, because I don't want to give it away.
0: Right. It says here, a child through Fen Tatum, her college friend Drew Ann, a motherhood friend Brooke somebody, as well as a woman Gigi, who she recently met online. Right. Okay. It says, they mature in ways that never could be imagined as boundaries are pushed and secrets are exposed. Blimey.
1: Mm.
0: Right.
1: That's why it's difficult to explain.
0: Okay. All right. Okay. So...

0: Well, there's all sorts of
1: and
0: pianists.
1: And is Mika
0: in
1: as
0: it.
1: Well as Mika?
0: Mika, that's what I'm trying to think
1: of.
0: Yeah.
1: Yeah.
0: No, it's lovely.
1: Do you want to tell people what it's about?
0: Well, they have pianos on various stations.
1: This is railway stations.
0: Yes, and people are welcome to just come up and play.
1: Yeah.
0: And it's listening to how they play, and then a little sort of interview, and, you know, it's just lovely.
1: And then they select the best.
0: They do, they will yeah. do, and they all are in a concert in the hall.
1: Which one is it?
0: Symphony Hall?
1: Royal Festival Hall.
0: Royal Festival yeah. Hall.
1: I've seen the piano in Brighton Station, in the concourse, so they leave the piano behind, don't they?
0: Yes, they do.
1: So
0: yeah.
1: A very colourful piano down there.
0: Yeah, it's and nice, it's, though, because people yeah. can just go and play a bit yeah. if they feel like
1: exactly.
0: it.
1: Exactly, yeah. I think it started off in St Pancras Station in London, yeah, the Eurostar
0: yeah.
1: terminal. You know, before the TVs here. I think that's where they got the idea yeah. from, is somebody put a piano in there. I think it might have been Elton John, I'm not sure. But anyway, so that's on Sundays on Channel 4, is that right?
0: Yes.
1: Okay, so that's something to watch. And then finally, what else?
0: Have I spoken about Ride or Die?
1: No, you haven't.
0: No, that's on Amazon Prime.
1: Yep.
0: And it's starring, the tall blonde girl.
1: Hannah Waddingham,
0: yes.
1: And the other actress is Octavia Spencer.
0: Oh, I don't know her.
1: No, but she's very good. I mean, I've seen this series as well. And also Bill Nye's in it, isn't he?
0: Yes, he sort of pops up.
1: He pops up as a, yeah, I mean, it says again, Darren's given me the blurb here. It says, two friends have to go on the run from a mysterious enemy. One of them is secretly a highly trained assassin.
0: Ooh.
1: That's Hannah Waddingham, isn't it? And the other one, Octavia Spencer, as Debbie, who's the American wife of a member of parliament, who she's been promoting his career over 20 years with the ambition of becoming prime minister. Bit apt, really. We've got a new prime minister this week, haven't we?
0: Yes, we have, yeah.
1: But they're at this event where something happens and a lot of people get killed, including her husband, and they have to go on the run because they're being sought out by others as well. That's basically, without giving too much away. It's really, it felt like a sort of female James Bond type thing.
0: Yeah, she said that, yeah.
1: Yes,
0: yeah.
1: I mean, she's very good, Hannah Waddingham, as an action
0: Waddingham.
1: Hero. Waddingham as an action hero. And Octavia Spencer, I think he's very good. It's one to watch. If you know, compared with your girly one, if you want a high-powered action series, then that's good. That's Ride or Die on Amazon Prime. Okay, thank you very much for those recommendations. Right, now, we'll go to move on to On This Day. But before that, it's Jamaican sunshine time. And as I say, there's been no shortage of sunshine or heat here in the UK. But nevertheless, the music of Jamaica is very welcome, particularly for our friends, regular listeners, Marilyn and Ron in Green Bay, Wisconsin, who are big Jamaican fans. I've got a message from them saying they're preparing for their next visit to Jamaica shortly, so that should be good. I'm going to play a track by Apache Indian, who has a Jamaican heritage, although he's based in Germany. This is Boom Shakalaka.

0: deal.
1: The lad's holiday could have been great.
0: One night I got so hammered I cracked my head open and went to hospital.
1: I had to take him in. Cost me €100.
0: Then we got into this wicked fight.
1: He got us into a fight. We ended up in a police cell.
0: I can't wait till next time.
1: Never again.
2: 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Don't ruin it for you and your mates.
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4: You're listening to Middowns Radio with Paul B and Kathy. We've got our On This Day feature now, where we take today's date, the 23rd of July, and look at some historical events that happened on that day in the years gone by. So let's start with Kathy.
5: In 1579, Francis Drake departed his land claim of Nova Albion, north of present-day San Francisco, to cross the Pacific Oceans aboard the Golden Hind.
4: Yeah, it was part of his being the first Englishman to go all the way round the world. Magellan, of course, had done it earlier, but he was the first Englishman, and when he got back to England, the Queen Elizabeth I knighted him on the deck of the Golden Hind. And there's a replica of the Golden Hind up in London, close to where the Globe Theatre is.
5: Yeah, yes.
4: Theatre. On the 23rd of July, 1664, four British ships arrived in Boston to drive the Dutch out of New York. Oh. That's when New Amsterdam then became New York.
5: Right.
4: Because it was very previously held by the Dutch.
5: And in 1745, Charles Edward Stuart, the Young Pretender, or Bonnie Prince Charlie, landed on Eriskay Islands in the Hebrides, beginning the final Jacobite Rebellion.
4: Yeah. On the 23rd of July, 1798, Napoleon Bonaparte captures Alexandria in Egypt. And a lot of the early excavations and surveys of all the Egyptian archaeology were actually carried out by the French archaeologists and so on. And then later on, it's when Nelson defeated the French navy off the coast of Egypt that the British took over. Where are we? Yes.
5: 1868, the All England Lawn Tennis Club is founded as the All England Croquet Club. In 1877, the name changed to the current All England Croquet and Lawn Tennis Club.
4: Yeah, it still features in the title, isn't it, croquet?
5: Yeah.
4: Yeah. That's Wimbledon. And in 1904, on the 23rd of July, the ice cream cone is created during the St. Louis World Fair, reputedly first by Charles E. Menches.
5: In 1966, Frank Sinatra's album Strangers in the Night hit number one on the US charts and won a Grammy for Record of the Year and Best Male Vocal Performance.
4: On the 23rd of July 1995, the comet Hale-Bopp is discovered and becomes visible to the naked eye nearly a year later. I remember that well because I was in Portugal on holiday, a nice clear sky in the summer of 95, and you could quite clearly see it. It's probably the biggest and brightest comet since Halley's Comet 10 years earlier.
5: Mm-hmm.
4: Yeah.
5: And in 2000, at the British Men's Open Golf at St Andrews, Tiger Woods beat Thomas Bjorn and Ernie Els by 8 shots to win his first Open title and became the youngest player at only 24 to win all 4 major titles.
4: And finally, on the 23rd of July 2010, the English boy band One Direction is formed during the British X Factor television talent show as Niall Horan, Harry Styles, Liam Payne, Zayn Malik and Louis Tomlinson joined together. They originally, you watched it, didn't you?
5: I did,
4: they
5: yes.
4: were all solo artists.
5: Yes.
4: And was it, what's his name, suggested they all got together?
5: Yeah.
4: Who's the showrunner on that one?
5: Oh, I can see his face.
4: Oh, Catherine, come on, you should know this stuff. Anyway, that's all on this day on the 23rd of July.
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4: We got another nasty note pushed through the door by Sharon and Darren, because you couldn't remember who was the showrunner on The X Factor.
5: No, it was Simon Cowell.
4: It was Simon Cowell. Of course it was Simon Cowell. Anyway, there we are. Right, now, just a reminder about our big question of the week, because I'm going to give you the answer fairly shortly. which is according to a survey by Tombola Bingo website, what is the most common item the British take with them on their holiday? You've got a top 10 list for that. Now, regular listeners know, about this time in the show, Sharon and Darren decide, Kathy and I have been sitting around for too long, we need to get up and have a dance around the studio. And being the summer, we've got the Mid-Downs Radio sandbox here, because they insist it recreates the authentic beach party atmosphere by dancing in it. You hate it, don't you?
5: No, I really don't like it.
4: Sand gets everywhere, doesn't it? Anyway, come on. We've got to give it a go, all right? Do it. I know you do what you can, because you're still recovering, but just give it a try. We'll hold you up.
5: Okay.
4: This is Cupid and Cupid's

0: Yes.
1: Right?
0: I'm quite pleased with myself.
1: Yeah. Yeah, you didn't get too out of breath, did you?
0: No.
1: So you sit in the corner, get the sand out your toes, and get your poem of the week ready while I give the answer to our big question of the week.
0: Right.
1: Right, which was, to remind you, according to a survey by Tombola Bingo website, what is the most common item the British take with them on holiday? When you pack for the holiday, what's the thing you most...
0: Well, you've got to take your passport.
1: Yeah, I don't think we're talking about more formal things.
0: All right,
1: about things that, you know, you wouldn't normally take.
0: I always try and remember my swimming costume.
1: Right, okay. But you'll tell me you always take some shortbread biscuits with you, don't you?
0: Oh, yes. Walkers. Should I say Walkers?
1: Other biscuits makes of shortbread are available, yes. But you like Walkers. You usually take about 3 or 4 packets, something like that?
0: Sometimes, yeah.
1: All right, let's see what's on the list, shall we? At number 10, coat hangers.
0: Coat hangers?
1: Yeah, apparently. Not enough coat hangers where people go. At number 9, a kettle.
0: How do you pack that in a suitcase?
1: Don't ask me. Number 8, an extension lead.
0: You know, I can see that.
1: Because often, particularly in hotels, there's not enough sockets, is there?
0: No.
1: And often in awkward places. And number 7, an alarm clock. Yeah, I suppose you need it if you've got to get up to get a flight home.
0: Yeah, I always take my alarm clock. Yeah.
1: Number 6, biscuits. There you are. There's your shortbread. Number 5, coffee. Take a jar of coffee with you. Number 4, slippers. On holiday, really?
0: No.
1: You think that's bad? Look at what's number 3, bedding.
0: Why?
1: Well, I know a lot of people take like their favourite pillow with them and that sort of stuff. You know, you see them going through the airports with it under their arm or something like that. And number 3, bedding seems a bit strange. I suppose if you're going on a camping holiday or a holiday where you're in a chalet or something, maybe. I don't know. If it's, you know, if you're packing a car rather than going to the airport, I suppose. And number 2, cleaning products. Apparently cleaning products. But again, if you're in self-catering, maybe.
0: Yeah, maybe. Yeah?
1: But that number 1, the clear favourite that people like to take with them on holiday, is tea bags.
0: Tea bags,
1: they take
0: right.
1: tea bags. It used to be a problem, you know, trying to find sort of like English tea bags and so on.
0: Yes.
1: But these days, most supermarkets, certainly in Europe and so on, they have all British goods, including tea bags there. Remember in the early days, in the 70s and so on, there used to be like shops run by expats that specialise in bringing stuff into, like on the Algarve, bringing products that were not normally available in sort of like Marmite and... cornflakes and all that stuff.
0: And they'd sell them to the
1: sausages or bacon or whatever.
0: Yeah.
1: Didn't you go on holiday once to Rhodes where you took a load of bacon, didn't really use it, and gave it to gave it to the couriers there, and they were delighted.
0: They were going to have a big...
1: But less so these days, I guess. But nevertheless, people still take their favourite tea bags because, you know, tea never tastes quite the same.
0: Yeah, and it's only light. Yeah. You know, they're only light
1: to pack. Okay, there we are. So much for that. What's the poem of the week this week?
0: Well, it's by Pam Ayres. Do you remember Pam Ayres?
1: Yeah, she's still around, I think. Yeah. And is it about packing?
0: It is, yes. It's called Packing Poem.
1: Right.
0: I'm packing for my holiday. I want to take enough of cotton, underclothing, swinging wear, sarongs and stuff.
1: Right.
0: I take my own shampoo, conditioner and my own hairdryer. I don't trust those hotels not to set your hair on fire.
1: Oh dear.
0: I take insect repellent, both the lotion and the spray. They make you smell of creosote but keep the bugs away. You only get one skin and I shall take care of mine by packing always sun protector, factor 99.
1: Right. Very good. Excellent. Now it's time for you to go. And before you do, a couple of things. First of all, have you got your thought for the week for us?
0: Yes. Hold on. Right. This is, detach yourself from those things that are draining you and keeping you stuck. Maybe it's a situation or a relationship. Letting go of old habits and expectations and embracing change can open new doors.
1: Right. Very good. And secondly, you get to choose an Elvis track of your choice. What's it going to be? I think it's because it's the nearest track of sort of Elvis going on holiday from his film Blue Hawaii.
0: Oh, yes.
1: Shall we play that then, Blue Hawaii?
0: Yes.
1: All right, then. We'll see you next week. You take good care of yourself. I think Darren's going to drop you off back in his car.
0: Yeah.
1: All right, then.
0: Look after yourselves.
1: All right. There goes Kathy. Here comes Elvis.

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1: Well, it's almost time for me to go as well. I've got time for one more track. And what have you packed to go on holiday? Don't forget to pack your swimsuit.

And that's it from me for this week. Thank you very much for being with us over the last couple of hours. We will be back with you next week. In the meantime, look after yourselves and be kind to others. News on the hour.

0: Broadcasting from the Princess Royal Hospital, Haywards Heath, across Mid-Sussex and beyond, this is Mid-Downs Radio. Mid-Downs
1: Radio. The top stories this hour. Over 200,000 people have been evacuated from their homes across southern Europe due to out-of-control wildfires. In France, a blaze is heading towards the city of Bordeaux. Meanwhile, in Spain, blazes have been spreading towards Madrid. Spain's Prime Minister, Pedro Sanchez, has been visiting affected areas. He says calmer weather's offered some hope of containing the flames.
2: We have a window of opportunity this weekend to fight the fire, and that is why we're going to dedicate and allocate a significant portion of our resources to that effort.
1: Meanwhile, an entire village in the Scottish Highlands has been evacuated as a wildfire that's been burning for over a week continues to spread. Residents of Nethy Bridge in the Cairngorms National Park have been told to leave their homes as firefighters are battling flames sweeping across the mountain range. Smoke is drifting towards Aberdeenshire. Sandy McCook is from the local community council. He says it's a very frightening situation.
3: This is the worst fire we've had here in living memory, and probably a lot longer than living memory. We were looking at and had to evacuate people last night from the village who have got medical conditions, who are infirm.
1: A 14-year-old boy's assisting police with their inquiries after a plane heading to Manchester Airport last night received a hoax threat. The Qatar Airways flight landed safely under guidance from RAF fighter jets. Student protests by the so-called cockroach movement in India have been called off. The education minister there has resigned after a scandal about exam leaks. Heatwave conditions are returning for parts of England and Wales this coming week. Temperatures are expected to peak at 35 degrees Celsius in some areas. And Celtic forward Dyson Maidar has completed a permanent move to Premier League returners Ipswich. The clubs have agreed a 3-year deal worth around £10 million. From Sky News, I'm...
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5: 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Hello everyone, I am Tommy Kennedy and I host the TK Legendary Vibes on Mid-Downs Hospital Radio. I still can't believe it's been 50 years of celebrating MDR. 50 years, where's the time gone, am I right? So the song that I've chosen to celebrate 50 years is by a legendary artist from the early 2000s as it was released, and this is Rock DJ by Robbie Williams. I have to say, Robbie has done a lot of legendary things, and I hope he does more.

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1: Hello, I'm Linda Wishart, a presenter on Mid-Downs Radio, and my very varied music programme, Linda's Kaleidoscope, is on Wednesdays at 1 till 3pm. I'm pleased to be celebrating with Mid-Downs Radio on its 50th anniversary. I was trained by the legend Big Al, that's Alan French. It was through him my interest in country music evolved, and one artist in particular, Faith Hill. In 2001, she recorded There You'll Be for the Pearl Harbor film soundtrack. This is my favorite track, and I hope you enjoy it too.

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1: Hello, this is Kenny G. You can hear me on a Friday morning, 10 a.m. till 12, when it's the official start to the weekend. It seriously is. We had it checked and verified. The song that I have chosen to celebrate 50 years of Middowns Radio also signalled the start of a whole new teen subculture, one which I became very much a part of. The song I've chosen is New Rose by The Damned.

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1: I'm Paul B, and my programme, Tiffin with Paul B, goes out on Midtowns Radio on Thursday afternoons. I'm celebrating Midtowns Radio at 50 with a track from an album that was released a few months after Midtowns Radio started up in 1976. It was voted by critics as the album of the decade. That album was Exodus, and this is Bob Marley and One Love.

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1: Hi, what's good everyone? My name's Hannah Russell and my programme What's Good goes out every Monday 7 to 8pm. I present all the good news that is often overlooked to try and make your Mondays more positive. I'm celebrating MDR50 with a track from 2004, recently hitting the charts again. It's Unwritten by Natasha Bedingfield. I hope you can have a good sing-along to this one, because I know I will.

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1: 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I'm celebrating MDR 50 with ABBA's Dancing Queen, first released in 1976, the year Mid Downs Radio was launched.

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1: 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I host the Simply Redhead Music and Chat Show on Wednesday afternoons from 3 till 5 here on Midtowns Radio. My song choice is What a Feeling from the 1983 film Flashdance. It made me dance out of the cinema then, and it still gets me moving now. So I hope you all enjoy it.

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1: Hi, it's me, Mark Holder from Midtowns Radio. 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My favourite song actually isn't from the 80s, and it's The Darkness's I Believe in Thing Called Love, mainly because it reminds me of great times with my family, my three girls and my wife, especially on holidays. 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

0: Hello, I'm Charlotte and I'm a broadcast journalist and I used to volunteer as a presenter at Midtowns Radio, and it was such a brilliant experience volunteering there. I learned a huge amount from the team, who were all really kind and welcoming and really knowledgeable too. 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So I'd really encourage anybody who's thinking about it to volunteer at Midtowns Radio. 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
1: 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I'm Kevin Payne, and my programme is Totally 80s, the programme that does exactly what it says on the tin. It goes out on Midtowns Radio on a Friday evening between 7 and 9pm. I'm celebrating MDR 50 with a track from 1984, the very year that I joined the radio station. My track is Skritti Palitti and Woodbees Pray Like Aretha Franklin.

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1: Hi, I'm Cathy, and I co-present Tiffin with Paul B, which goes out on Midlands Radio on Thursday afternoons. I'm celebrating Midlands Radio at 50 with a track by a pop legend who in 1976, when MDR opened its doors, was going through a lean period when the big hits had dried up. So this was something of a comeback hit, which went to number one in the UK charts and restored his popularity to this day. So here's Cliff Richard and Devil Woman.

0: all day and all of the night at the Princess Royal Hospital and throughout Mid-Sussex. 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
1: Hello everyone, I'm Gwen Kennedy, Chair of Mid-Downs Radio. It's my absolute pleasure to mark this remarkable milestone of 50 years of broadcasting, companionship and community spirit. 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Their skill, creativity and problem solving have kept us on air through changing technologies, unexpected challenges and more than a few late night repairs. 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Your generosity, encouragement and belief in what we do have shaped every moment of our journey. This year, 2026, as we celebrate our past, we also look ahead. 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
1: The top stories this hour. More than 200,000 people in France and Spain have been forced to flee rapidly spreading wildfires. Spanish Prime Minister Pedro Sanchez has warned, although a change in wind direction has helped firefighters who are battling flames near Madrid, conditions may suddenly change. In France, people have been evacuated from homes in the suburbs of Bordeaux. Regional official Sophie Broca says significant help is on its way.
2: This fire that we've been living with and fighting against here in Gironde for 3 days has reached an unprecedented magnitude. To combat it, we will receive extremely significant national reinforcements.
1: Meanwhile, residents in a village in the Cairngorms say a raging wildfire has left them angry, upset and frustrated. Hundreds of residents have been moved out of Nethy Bridge after evacuation orders were issued. Smoke's now thought to be blowing towards Aberdeenshire and the North Sea. Kinley Francis owns a tour company in Orkney.
3: We could see the smoke 4.5, maybe 5 miles away from where we are. It is significant, the impact that it's had on the area. This is something of it looks like an apocalyptic scale. I just hope that the government can do their best to help these people up here.
1: Two teenagers have been arrested on suspicion of murdering a 17-year-old boy who was stabbed to death in Luton yesterday. Police say two boys were first arrested on suspicion of violent disorder and then rearrested on suspicion of murder. A 14-year-old boy is helping police with their inquiries after a hoax threat was made against an aircraft travelling to Manchester Airport. RAF Typhoons were scrambled to intercept the Qatar Airways flight last night. Youth protesters in India have agreed to end their demonstrations after talks with the government. The self-styled cockroach movement was triggered by an exam leak scandal. And letters from a young Morrissey are expected to fetch up to £22,000 at auction. In one, he claims he was always a genius, but no.
0: This is Mid-Downs Radio. All of the day and all of the night. 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
1: 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This includes Chalk Hill, based on the Princess Royal Hospital site in Mid-Sussex, that treats children and young people experiencing emotional difficulties, mental health problems and eating disorders. For further information about the services the Trust provides and where it provides them, go to the Sussex Partnership website.
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0: For many of us, just the thought of complaining about anything can be daunting, particularly if you feel that the only people you can speak to are the same ones you're not satisfied with. You may feel this is the case with health and social care services you use, like doctors, dentists, pharmacies, hospitals, care homes and support workers. 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

0: No harm in a little snack, is there? But half the sugar our kids eat comes from snacks and sugary drinks, which could lead to harmful fat building up inside and tooth decay. So what can we do to protect them?
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0: Just remember, look for 100 calorie snacks, 2 a day max.

0: Broadcasting from the Princess Royal Hospital, Haywards Heath, across Mid-Sussex and beyond, this is Mid-Downs Radio. 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
1: Top stories this hour. A specially adapted cargo plane has been deployed in France to dump an anti-flame substance on wildfires raging out of control. They're spreading along the southwestern Atlantic coast of the country. Crews in Spain are also tackling huge blazes after separate fires merged near Madrid. Wildlife expert Juan José Fern Ortiz says with fewer people living in the countryside, fires can become more ferocious.
2: We have seen a kind of fires that we have never seen before. The main reason for these conditions are climate change. We don't have doubt about that, but also the very high fuel load due to the rural abandonment.
1: The emergency response to the Cairngorms wildfire is being likened to closing the stable door. Now the horse has bolted. That's from one resident in Nethy Bridge, where villagers have been told to leave their homes. The 14-year-old boy is assisting police with their inquiries after a plane heading to Manchester Airport last night received a hoax threat. The Qatar Airways flight landed safely under guidance from RAF fighter jets. Student protests by the so-called cockroach movement in India have been called off. The education minister there has resigned after a scandal about exam leaks. Donald Trump says the media will be broke when he's no longer president, as there'll be nobody to report on. He pulled out a Trump 2028 cap at a rescheduled White House correspondents' dinner, joking he wants a third term in office. Republican commentator Greg Swenson says it shows his sense of humour.
3: I wouldn't take it seriously, and the president surely doesn't. So he's just having some fun with the press and trying to poke fun of the fact that the press often claims that he's some sort of threat to democracy. And so for him, just the fact that the show did go on was the most important thing.
1: And defending Formula One world champion Lando Norris has secured pole position for tomorrow's Hungarian Grand Prix. The McLaren driver came in ahead of fellow Brit Lewis Hamilton in qualifying. From Sky News.
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0: This man has the right to be treated with dignity and respect. This woman has the right to be involved in decisions about her healthcare. This boy has the right to be treated with a professional standard of care by qualified staff. We all have these rights and many others. We also have responsibilities, such as registering with a GP and keeping appointments. Our rights and responsibilities are set out in the new NHS Constitution. It explains how, by working together, we can all do our bit to make the NHS a great achievement for generations to come. To find out more, ask your healthcare professional or visit nhs.uk/NHS Constitution. The NHS Constitution, because the NHS belongs to us all.
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1: 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Sussex Health and Care supports the 1.7 million people in Sussex, including the people of Mid-Sussex, and is made up of health and care organisations right across Sussex. It is responsible for looking after and delivering all the health and care services in the area it covers. The four partners in Sussex Health and Care are NHS Sussex, East and West Sussex County Councils, and Brighton Hove Council. Sussex Health and Care includes all seven NHS hospital, community and ambulance trusts, plus all primary care practices in Sussex. This includes the University Hospital Sussex NHS Foundation Trust and the Princess Royal Hospital here in Haggerston. A wide range of other voluntary, community and social enterprise partners are also involved in providing health and care services in the county and are part of the integrated system. For further information, go to the Sussex Health and Care website.

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Over the next hour, I will bring you the best of soul music. Tracks from Tamla Motown, Stax, Atlantic, Chess, all those great soul labels. So let's go on into the groove with a classic track.

0: 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But half the sugar our kids eat comes from snacks and sugary drinks, which could lead to harmful fat building up inside and tooth decay. So what can we do to protect them?
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0: out gold medals for sitting around doing nothing, then I would win them. But doing too little and eating too much causes fat to build up in me body, and that can lead to stuff like type 2 diabetes, cancer and heart disease when I'm older. Yeah. So we decided to do something about it. Just little things throughout the day give us the 60 minutes of activity our kids need. Now we're really getting the hang of it. Well, some of us.
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This has been Soul on Soul with Soul Me. 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

and welcome to Catch a Smile, a celebration of music from the island of Jamaica. I am Paul B, and I will be with you for the next hour. 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

Well, that's it for me this time round. You have been listening to the great music of Jamaica on Catch a Smile with Paul B. Many thanks for listening. Coming up next is the news on the hour. Stay with us on Middowns Radio for great music and entertainment all of the day and all of the night.

Yes, hello there, and welcome along to Kev's Classic Artist today. Sit back over the next 60 minutes and enjoy some of the creme de la creme of the outfit known as Simply Red. Kick off with Stars.

a whole hour of the music of Simply Red on Kev's Classic Artist today. Hello, my name is Kevin Payne. You're listening to Mid Downs Radio, 1350 AM, broadcasting to the Princess Royal, to Hurstwood Park and to the Villa as well. I hope you're going to enjoy the next hour as we play some of the very best songs from a career that spans more than 15 years for Simply Red. And we kicked off with Stars from 1991. And a track now from 1996.

So we're together again on Kev's Classic Artist on Mid Downs Radio. I'm excited. A whole hour of the music of Simply Red, purveyors of fine singles and fine albums alike, taken from the album Life, Never Never Love, and then title track from the 1989 album called A New Flame. Simply Red, over 60 minutes of great hits, For Your Babies, Holding Back the Years, Angels, The Air That I Breathe, and Fairground, all to come on this edition of Kev's Classic Artist. Keep it here, Mid Downs Radio.

music from Simply Red's Four Pit album, which came out in 1991. We've already heard the title track, Stars, Something Got Me Started. Have you heard your favourite Simply Red song yet? Well, you're going to over the next hour. If you haven't heard it yet, it will be coming up. We've got 15 of the finest from Simply Red, Kev's classic artist on Middowns Radio. Also in this series, listen out for Marvin Gaye and Aretha Franklin, a whole hour of the music of those classic artists. Here's one of my favourites, and in fact the debut single back in 1985. This is called Money's Too Tight to Mention.

Kev's classic artist, presenting the music of Simply Red today on 1350. Yeah, lend us a fiver, will you? Money's Too Tight to Mention, the debut single from mid-1985, where they've gone on from strength to strength. We'll stand by for a trivia question on Kev's classic artist this morning. I've got a question coming up about one of the ballads of Simply Red in a few moments' time. What I'll do for you now is play three of their classic ballads, and there are more to come on the programme still. I'll play three of their classic ballads, and I'll ask you a question about the third one. So I have a pen and a piece of paper ready. If you want to take part, just for fun, no prizes, but it's a good one.

Oh, classic ballads from Simply Red. For Your Babies from Stars, Say You Love Me from Blue, and From a New Flame, If You Don't Know Me by Now. And that provides, in fact, the question on Kev's classic artist, Simply Red, today. Who had the original Philadelphia version of that song? Who had the original Philadelphia version of the song, If You Don't Know Me by Now? Have a think about that. Who had the original version back in, way back in the, I should think about 1973, the original Philadelphia version of the song, If You Don't Know Me by Now? Think about that. I'll give you the answer in, should we say 10 minutes? I think so. Holding back the years, we can

yo, I'm about to go through the bully. See if I find myself a project dean. By the bus stop, sucking on the lollipop. It never stops.

A subtle change of direction for Simply Red back in 1996. The one called Angel, holding back the years before that from 1986. 10 years between those two particular songs. And I think you'll agree, very different musical styles from Simply Red, aren't they? Hello, this is Kevin Payne with a Simply Red special. Kev's Classic Artist today on Mid Downs Radio. 1350, The Air That I Breathe.

Well, I could have asked you who did the original version of that song, but I thought that was far too easy. You'd have got the Hollies, surely. The Air That I Breathe, recovered by Simply Red on their album Blue. And we asked you, If You Don't Know Me By Now was originally a Philadelphia song for which artist? Well, it was Harold Melvin and the Blue Notes who made the song famous originally back in January 1973. It went as far as number 9. Did you get that right? I bet you did. You're the type of person who gets everything.

and I remember hearing that song on a certain London radio station a couple of weeks before it was released in September 1995, and I thought to myself, that's a number one. And of course it was. The rest is history. They're only UK chart topper on the singles side. Taken from the number one album, Life. And that's Fairground from Simply Red. The Right Thing before that was from the album called Men and Women. And we're running out of time rapidly. I think we'll squeeze a couple more in on this edition of Kev's Classic Artists. We're remembering Simply Red.

Kev's classic artist on Mid-Downs Radio. From Stars Through a New Flame, Money's Too Tight to Mention, Say You Love Me, Holding Back the Years, The Right Thing and Fairground, some of the big songs from Simply Red and Mick Hucknall. And I hope you've enjoyed this particular edition of the programme. Listen out also for Dinah Ross and The Cause in our series. And what's your favourite Simply Red album? I think that's probably mine. Spawns many a good single. It's Only Love from the album A New Flame by Simply Red. This is Kevin Payne saying thank you very much indeed for your company over the last 60 minutes. Last song.

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0: 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This has been the Late Session on Middowns Radio and Chill Out Saturday with Paul B. Come out next is the Midnight News, and after that, the Night Shift will take you all the way through to dawn with music to relax to.
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4: The top stories this hour. One person has died and dozens have been injured after vehicles driven into crowds during a gay pride event in Berlin. Local media are reporting a white van drove into people at high speed before the driver fled the scene on foot. Police in the German capital say the incident took place in Tiergarten Park, close to the Brandenburg Gate. Here's Berlin's police spokesman Florian Naff.
5: We are now at the scene with a strong police presence. A vehicle allegedly drove into the park and hit several people, apparently injuring them. We are searching for possible suspects.
4: The French government has ordered what it calls a historic mobilization to combat the threat of raging wildfires. Around 30 are burning across the country. The Prime Minister says the situation in the southwest region around Bordeaux is particularly critical. These people have been forced to take shelter.
6: That was it. The panic came mostly from not knowing what was actually happening. We grabbed a few odds and ends, quickly got into the car and left.
7: It was a bit frightening for the kids, especially my daughters, who said, "Look, Dad, ash is falling on the bungalow." At that point, we started to get a bit worried.
4: A 44-year-old man has appeared before an emergency sitting of Dublin's Special Criminal Court in relation to a suspected dissident Republican car bomb plot. Simon O'Donovan was remanded in custody after a vehicle was intercepted near the Irish border on Wednesday. A 25-year-old female law student was charged with possessing explosives and bailed. A man has been arrested after two women reported being sexually assaulted in two different parks in Rochdale yesterday morning. He's being questioned on suspicion of two attempted rapes. Student protests by the so-called cockroach movement in India have now been called off. The education minister has resigned after a scandal about exam leaks. And Anthony Joshua has set up a highly anticipated clash with Tyson Fury after claiming victory over Christian Prenger. The former heavyweight world champion knocked out the Albanian in the second round in Saudi Arabia. From Sky News, I'm Stevie Shillinglaw.

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0: This is the night shift on Midtown's Radio. 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
1: The top stories this hour. One person has died and dozens have been injured after a vehicle was driven into crowds during a gay pride event in Berlin last night. Local media are reporting a white van drove into people at high speed before the driver fled the scene on foot. The French foreign minister has urged tourists not to cancel holiday plans despite wildfires raging across France and Spain. Nearly 300,000 people have been evacuated from their homes and a national emergency has been declared in Spain. British expat Nick Carter lives in Andalusia. He says the change in weather conditions is noticeable.
2: We've had a particularly long, wet winter. All of a sudden, a switch has flicked into a very hot summer. It has got hotter earlier in the year than it was last year, certainly. Yesterday, I think the temperature was up to about 41.5. So we are a little concerned.
1: Meanwhile, Scotland's First Minister says the changing weather has made efforts to tackle the ongoing wildfire in the Cairngorms more difficult. Residents told to leave the village of Nethy Bridge have now been allowed to return home. The blaze has been burning for over a week and a half. Justice Secretary Neil Gray admits there are challenges.
3: The weather conditions that have been very dry and the wind has picked up over the last number of days. We are seeing both forest as well as hills that mean that there are challenges in terms of access and for the deployment of helicopters being affected.
1: A 44-year-old man has appeared before an emergency sitting of Dublin's Special Criminal Court in relation to a suspected dissident Republican car bomb plot. Simon Donovan was remanded in custody after a vehicle was intercepted near the Irish border on Wednesday. Organisers say 150,000 people marched through central London yesterday in the world's largest trans pride event. Protesters voiced anger at the new guidance on single-sex spaces. And Anthony Joshua has set up a highly anticipated clash with Tyson Fury after claiming victory over Christian Prenger. The former heavyweight world champion knocked out the Albanian in the second round in Saudi Arabia. From Sky News, I'm Stevie Schillinglaw.